0: From Bizet's opera Carmen, that was the flower song, or the flower that you threw me. It's an aria where the soldier Don Jose defends this deep, obsessive love that he has for Carmen by pulling out a withered flower that she tossed him back in Act One, and he explained how its scent kept him sane in prison. Luciano Pavarotti was singing the part of Don Jose with Vienna Volksoper Orchestra. Clarinet standard in just a minute.
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2: 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After 36 years with Quantum, the founder and artistic director's last production will be Shakespeare's The Tempest, running from July 17th to August 23rd.
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0: This next work by Carl Maria von Weber is one for clarinet and piano, but it's not by any means just a clarinet sonata. Weber titled it the Grand Duo, and as you'll hear, both the clarinet and the piano work in equal tandem. Andreas Ottensheimer plays the clarinet here with pianist Yuja Wang. It's called the Grand Duo Concertante for clarinet and piano by Carl Maria von Weber.

0: Under the blossoming linden tree, which is a tree known for having incredibly fragrant flowers that bees will flock to, with the Estro Armonico Luxembourg Chamber Orchestra from composer Lou Koster.
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0: We're going to end the hour with a horn concerto from Wolfgang Amadeus Mozart, performed by the Havana Lyceum Orchestra and featuring Sarah Willis on the horn.

0: A horn concerto from Wolfgang Amadeus Mozart, performed by the Havana Lyceum Orchestra.
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Hello there, and welcome to Exploring Music. It's Bill McLaughlin here. We're listening to string quartets this week, with a special emphasis on those composers born in the 1850s and 60s, which would include, for example, Alexander Glazunov, who was born in 1856. He was one of the real whiz kids on the St. Petersburg scene in the 1870s. He was studying with Rimsky-Korsakov and Balakirev. But the piece we're going to hear was written quite late in his life, 1930, that Alexander Glazunov wrote his seventh string quartet. And this is such an interesting piece, sort of nostalgic in many ways. 1930? I mean, that's 15 years after Rite of Spring, 5 and 6. 17, if you want to get really technical. And here's Glazunov in 1930. He's living in the Soviet Union. Occasionally, he was allowed out to conduct. I suppose his prestige was so great, and also his age, for that matter, that the Soviets were pretty sure that Glazunov was going to come home. I thought we'd listen to this entire quartet. It's about half hour long. Each of the four movements has a title. I think so it'll make it easier to remember and also to accommodate anyone who may tune in the middle. Let's do this in halves. The first two movements are an adagio and then allegro giocoso, which is livelier. That's Remembrance of the Past. That's the first movement. The second movement is titled The Breath of Spring, Andante Affettuoso. This is sort of an extended song without words. In this performance, the Shostakovich Quartet, playing music of Glazunov, Remembrance of the Past, and The Breath of Spring, the first two movements of the quartet written in 1930.

The composer entitled that movement The Breath of Spring. The first movement was entitled Remembrance of the Past. The first two movements of Alexander Glazunov's Quartet No. 7 in C Major, Opus 107, composed in 1930. We're stopping just for a second to get our breath. A scherzo movement follows Allegro Scherzando, and here Glazunov gives this movement the title In the Mysterious Forest. It's charming, evocative music. You might hear bird songs in all the 16ths. And then the finale is marked simply Russian Festivity. We've got to translate that better. Russian Festival. How's that? Okay. Here now are the third and fourth movements of Alexander Glazunov's Quartet No. 7, composed in 1930. Once again, we're hearing the Shostakovich Quartet in performance.

0: And if you don't think I'm done, then I'm going to play those last couple of chords over until you do believe I'm done. We heard the final two movements of Alexander Glazunov's Quartet No. 7, composed in 1930. The third movement, the Scherzo, marked In the Mysterious Forest, and the finale, Russian Festival, Shostakovich Quartet, in what sounded to my ear like a very good performance of this music of Glazunov. He says Glazunov, he's born in 1856, so he's about 74 years old when he wrote that piece. And this is definitely music not of the 1930s. Glazunov is recalling an era long gone, well before the Soviet Revolution. Well, that's okay. When you get to be 74 years old, you're probably entitled to look back with pleasure on your youth and cherish your memories. You're listening to string quartets of composers born in the 1850s and 60s this week on Exploring Music. I know, I could use a hipper title. So write to us. Tell us how you like the show. Tell us how to make it even better. And give us some ideas of other topics of music you'd like to explore together on Exploring Music. You can do that by writing to us at our website, exploringmusic.org.
1: We're off to Switzerland and the Beaulieu Theater for the next stop on our European music tour. The exceptional Lausanne Chamber Orchestra is led by its artistic director, Renaud Capucin, in an overture by Mozart and Haydn's London Symphony, and Igor Levit is soloist in Mozart's Piano Concerto No. 21. I'm Jan Weller. I hope you'll be listening.
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0: So Glazunov, we were just listening to his music, born in 1856. Edward Elgar, born pretty much the continent away in England, 1857, just 1 year later. I thought we'd listen to a late quartet from Elgar, 1918, right after the war. This is right around the time that Elgar was writing the cello concerto, a remarkable, searing, reflective piece, seemed to capture his feeling about the First World War and all the sadness connected with that in that cello concerto. You'll hear in this piece largely a much calmer music. The first movement is marked Allegro Moderato, and the second movement, Piacevole, Poco Andante. This is music of very great calm. In this performance, the Chilingirian String Quartet, music of Sir Edward Elgar, composed in 1918. The first two movements of the String Quartet in E minor, Opus 83.

We've been listening to music first heard at Wigmore Hall in London, May 21st, 1919. Edward Elgar's string quartet in E minor, opus 83. Elgar had completed the quartet the year before during the waning months of the First World War. We heard two movements, Allegro Moderato and Piacevole, that beautiful slow movement now at the end. Spectacular performance from the Chilingirian String Quartet, which is a marvelous English ensemble that's been around for a long time. Plays his music with such devotion. There's actually a third movement to the Elgar Quartet. I won't be able to fit this all in today, but maybe we'll be able to hear a little of it as we go. It's a lively movement, so it might be nice to go out with that. In tomorrow's show, we got to conclude our week by hearing Jean Sibelius. We heard two earlier efforts from him this week, and here's the one where he really hits it out of the park, the string quartet, which is called Intimate Voices from 1909, a great recording with the Guarneri Quartet. We'll also hear work of Emil Resnicek, very beautiful quartet from 1921. Let's hear a little bit of this Elgar movement as we go out, and I look forward to joining you tomorrow.

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Our production assistants are Ella Pinsloop, Eric Opland, Adela Skoronsky, and Weston Williams. Rebecca Neistat is the WFMT production and syndication manager. 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I'm Bill McLaughlin. 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
1: You always want to pass things down. Knowledge, physical items. It's those things that get passed down from parents to children, teachers to students, or one generation of musicians to the next. Composer Coleridge Taylor Perkinson understood that idea really well, and he loved drawing from many different musical traditions to make them part of his own voice. His Sinfonietta No. 2, also known as Generations, is a reminder that music is always building on what came before while creating something new, all while he dedicates this piece to all the generations of his family. We'll hear it in full in about 21 minutes.

0: My soul hath found refuge in thee. A deeply moving choral piece from composer Evelyn Simpson Currington, who was a child prodigy and started teaching herself piano at 2 years old. By age 9, she was working as the official keyboard accompanist for her family's renowned traveling gospel group, the Singing Simpsons of Philadelphia. Performing on this recording is the Aeolians of Oakwood University, who gave this piece a modern revival.
1: Jim Cunningham talks with Carla Booz from Quantum Theater on this Voice of the Arts episode. After 36 years with Quantum, the founder and artistic director's last production will be Shakespeare's The Tempest, running from July 17th to August 23rd.
2: 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The costume design by

0: Coleridge Taylor Perkinson Sinfonietta No. 2, also known as Generations, performed there by the Sphinx Virtuosi.
1: Hey there, it's Bill McLaughlin, and I've been loose in the library again, tracking down string quartets by men and women who were born in the 1850s and 60s. Some very well-known and beloved, like quartets of Debussy and Sibelius, but some wonderful, rarely heard gems from Edward Elgar, Amy Beach, and a lot more. So come explore string quartets with us this week on Exploring Music. Weeknights at 9 p.m.
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0: From Carlos Simon, a piece called Four Black American Dances, written to showcase the immense cultural and social diversity within the Black American community, performed by the Pittsburgh Symphony Orchestra.
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2: It had been 20 years since they had been in Pittsburgh. 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
0: Have you ever looked back on your life and wondered, what if? Edvard Elgar's Dream Children grows out of that feeling. Inspired by a story from English writer Charles Lamb, the music imagines memories that never happened, happy moments that exist only in a dream. So the music has this gentle, nostalgic feeling, almost as if you're flipping through an old photo album filled with pictures from a life you imagined instead of the one you lived. Dream Children, with all its memories, coming to you in about 5 minutes. The greatest trick Tillman Hopstock ever pulled was convincing the classical guitar world that a long-lost early 20th century British Impressionist master named Alan Wilcox existed, when really, it was him that were writing pieces like this.

0: And while I stood gazing, both the children gradually faded from my view, receding and still receding, till nothing at last but two mournful features were seen in the uttermost distance. Haunting words that inspired this piece, Dream Children, from Edward Elgar, performed in that recording by the Indianapolis Symphony Orchestra.
1: 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Percussionist Dame Evelyn Glennie joins the Pittsburgh Symphony for Stephen Stuckey's Spirit Voices. 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
0: Gratitude doesn't have to be loud. Sometimes it's as simple as taking a moment to appreciate what's already around us. Here's a little bit of Gratitude by Don Avery.

0: The Royal Scottish National Orchestra performing Symphony No. 63, or Loon Lake, from composer Alan Hovhaness.
1: Hi, I'm Melissa Culbertson from the City Parks Office of Special Events, host of Bach, Beethoven, and Brunch, and you're listening to The Voice of the Arts, Classical QED 89.3.
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0: Folk music has a way of crossing borders, and in this next piece, Carl Nielsen blends Danish tradition from a melody with a melody from neighboring Bohemia to create something warm, simple, and memorable. Here is the Danish Symphony Orchestra with Bohemian Danish folk tune.

0: The Danish Radio Symphony Orchestra with Bohemian Danish Folk Tune, written by composer Carl Nielsen. I'm Liz Lyon. Thanks for spending the hour with me.
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2: We're off to Switzerland and the Beaulieu Theater for the next stop on our European music tour. The exceptional Lausanne Chamber Orchestra is led by its artistic director, Renaud Capuçon, in an overture by Mozart and Haydn's London Symphony, and Igor Levit is soloist in Mozart's Piano Concerto No. 21. I'm Jan Weller. I hope you'll be listening.
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4: Good morning and happy Friday. We start the day with partly cloudy skies and a low of 70. Scattered showers and thunderstorms in the forecast today, and then possibly even a thunderstorm after 4 p.m. It will be partly sunny with a high near 85. Getting ready for the weekend. 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
0: Sometimes the best ideas are worth coming back to. In 1816, Franz Schubert wrote this melody, or song called The Wanderer. It tells the story of a lonely traveler searching for a place where he truly belongs. And it became one of Schubert's favorites. So years later, he returned back to that haunting melody. But it wasn't to write another song, but instead to build an entire piano work around it. The result was The Wanderer Fantasy, a piece that moves from quiet reflections to bursts of energy, all connected by that one original melody. The Wanderer Fantasy, coming up at the end of the hour.

0: At Peace from a Native Hill by Gavin Bryars, performed by The Crossing.
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2: 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In addition to the merging of the Pittsburgh Public Theater and the Pittsburgh Civic Light Opera, McGough also discusses this year's remaining productions to bring the theater companies together before their upcoming full year season.
3: How Shakespeare Saved My Life, and then we'll do A Who's Christmas, and then a tradition, a musical Christmas Carol. 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And then starting in January of 2027, we'll be rolling forward with a full season of productions.
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0: Franz Schubert had a gift for turning simple human feelings into unforgettable music. In this next piece, The Wanderer Fantasy, he takes the idea of a traveler always searching, always moving, and turns it into this. Here's Long Long performing on the piano.

0: Franz Schubert, with a piece that he wrote called Wander Fantasy. 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It started off as a single melody, but he loved it so much he came back and expanded it into the piece you just heard Long Long performing.
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2: 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Dalia Stasevska leads the BBC Symphony Orchestra in Copland, Gershwin, and Ravel's Piano Concerto with pianist Yun-Chan Lim, and we'll hear Gerald Finzi's choral ode to the spirit of music itself. 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
3: Saturday night at 8 on QED 89.3. Good morning and happy Friday. We start the day with partly cloudy skies and a low of 70. Scattered showers and thunderstorms in the forecast today, and then possibly even a thunderstorm after 4 p.m. It will be partly sunny with a high near 85. Getting ready for the weekend. 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
4: Renata, so glad to have you here for some music through the night. You know, it happens pretty often. Someone can have all the talent in the world, but they just can't catch their break unless they're in the right place at the right time. That's how it happened for Dvorak. In his mid-30s, he still couldn't quite get his compositional footing until a Viennese competition for young composers changed everything. Johannes Brahms was one of the judges, and he was blown away. And suddenly, it's all Dvorak needed for the door of opportunities to swing wide open. That turning point in his career led to this string sextet, and it's on the way. Our time together tonight begins with some pretty lush sounds. Two Nordic melodies by Edvard Grieg. Here's the Malmö Symphony, Bjart Ingeset at the podium.

0: A hodgepodge of folk themes and melancholic dreams. Edvard Grieg's Two Nordic Melodies, shared with you there by the Malmö Symphony. I'm Melanie Renata. This is Music Through the Night. And some music leaves you breathless. Some leaves you in tears. And some, like this next work that's coming up, it leaves you simply with a smile on your face.
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0: Yes, Rossini's sonatas for wind quartets were written in haste, but there's nothing careless about them. They're simply carefree and pretty fun, spirited and youthful, like Rossini's sixth and final quartet in F major. It's shared with you here by the Vienna-Berlin Ensemble.

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3: Good morning and happy Friday. We start the day with partly cloudy skies and a low of 70. Scattered showers and thunderstorms in the forecast today, and then possibly even a thunderstorm after 4 p.m. It will be partly sunny with a high near 85. Getting ready for the weekend. 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

0: The musical atmosphere is gonna get a bit more chill with a nonchalant waltz in just a moment. I'm Melanie Renata, and this is Music Through the Night.
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2: Love conquers all, or does it? Mozart's The Marriage of Figaro is a sharp-edged comedy that's simultaneously a battle of the sexes and the classes. I'm Lisa Flynn. We're at London's Royal Albert Hall for Mozart's comic masterpiece, The Marriage of Figaro. Riccardo Minazzi leads the cast and the orchestra of the Age of Enlightenment. 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
0: This music is casual, cool, calm, collected, and it might make you feel that way too. Here's pianist Bertrand Chamaillou with Valse Nonchalante by Camille Saint-Saëns.

0: so powerful, it's almost cinematic. 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
2: Joseph Tuttle is the organist and choir director at St. John's Lutheran Church of Highland. 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Joseph Tuttle on this week's WQED Organ Series, Sunday night at 10 on QED 89.3. 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
3: Good morning and happy Friday. We start the day with partly cloudy skies and a low of 70. Scattered showers and thunderstorms in the forecast today, and then possibly even a thunderstorm after 4 p.m. It will be partly sunny with a high near 85. Getting ready for the weekend. 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
0: There's a children's poem from 1802 called The Butterfly's Ball and the Grasshopper's Feast. It's a whimsical little tale that's really unlike most children's stories from that era. Instead of stressing moral instructions, like The Boy Who Cried Wolf and Little Red Riding Hood, this tale simply uplifts the idea of social harmony and unity in the form of delightful joy. A reminder that finding joy is in fact a very important part of life. This music is inspired by that story. It's The Butterfly's Ball from Frederick Cohen. It's on the way. I'm Melanie Renata. This is Music Through the Night. When Richard Strauss wanted to add some color to his comedic opera, The Night of the Rose, he did so with the waltz, despite the opera being set 100 years before the waltz was even a thing. Strauss didn't stress about being historically accurate. He threw together a collection of them, and this is his waltz sequence number 2, performed for you by the Seattle Symphony.

0: Just a little bite of Baroque as a late night snack, the Academy Chamber Ensemble with Handel's Trio Sonata in F. I'm Melanie Renata with some late classical to early romantic experimentation in just a minute. 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
1: Tom McGough joins this Voice of the Arts episode to discuss the merging of the Pittsburgh Public Theater and the Pittsburgh Civic Light Opera. He goes into the hopeful future the merger will bring, with its first full year season to be launched in January. Here's what McGough had to say about the vision behind the merger.
2: And what we're trying to do is take the best of each organization to create an entirely new producing theater company with an entirely new vision. 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

0: jubilance just oozing from that work. The Butterfly's Ball by Frederick Cohen, the Slovak State Philharmonic Kosice performing, Adrian Leeper at the podium.
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2: 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Good morning and happy Friday. We start the day with partly cloudy skies and a low of 70. Scattered showers and thunderstorms in the forecast today, and then possibly even a thunderstorm after 4 p.m. It will be partly sunny with a high near 85. Getting ready for the weekend. 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
0: In the 19th century, a violinist named Niccolo Paganini rose to fame so quickly, so astoundingly, that people began to whisper. Rumor had it he was either in cahoots with the devil or was in fact the devil himself. With an unrivaled command of the instrument, Paganini's performances left audiences completely dumbfounded. How could a mortal play with such supernatural precision? He and his music pushed the limits, and this, the first violin concerto he crafted, well, it is on the way. I'm Melanie Renata. I'm so glad you're here. This is Music Through the Night.

0: Lubin Dimitrov and Glika Genova with six charming piano duets wrapped up in a work called Summer Dreams by Amy Beach. I'm Melanie Renata, and because this is Music Through the Night, something soothing is on the horizon.
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0: Twinkle, Twinkle. You know, your favorite nursery tune? It was originally composed by Mozart. Well, okay, technically it's a French folk song, but Mozart wrote this set of variations, and eventually the arranger, Louise Pratt, rearranged it, so much so that it's now credited to them. Here's Twinkle Variations.

0: A devilishly delightful violin concerto from a former rock star of the classical world, one who some people thought might be the devil for a minute because he was just so good. Paganini's first violin concerto in D major, performed for you there by violinist Hilary Hahn and the Swedish Radio Symphony, Eiji Oue at the podium.
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2: 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Good morning and happy Friday. We start the day with partly cloudy skies and a low of 70. Scattered showers and thunderstorms in the forecast today, and then possibly even a thunderstorm after 4 p.m. It will be partly sunny with a high near 85. Getting ready for the weekend. 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
0: In this work, the guitar acts like some fancy morning coffee. There's some deep classical notes, bit of spice, with earthy hints of Spanish folk and jazz. And my goodness, it's expressive. And there's some operatic elements in it too. A perfect pairing, truly, for your morning. So I guess I'm your musical barista, Melanie Renata. Come, sample Federico Torroba's Sonatina later this hour.

0: also discusses this year's remaining productions to bring the theater companies together before their upcoming full year season.
1: How Shakespeare Saved My Life, and then we'll do A Who's Christmas, and then a tradition, a musical Christmas Carol. 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And then starting in January of 2027, we'll be rolling forward with a full season of productions.
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3: What is our life but a series of preludes to that unknown song whose first solemn note is tolled by death? The enchanted dawn of every life is love. That's the opening of the original program note for this, Franz Liszt's third symphonic poem, known as Les Preludes. Here's the London Philharmonic.

0: boisterous moments bursting through, some calm and bliss, a variety of life's moments all in about 15 minutes there. George Solti conducting the London Philharmonic for Les Preludes from Franz Liszt. I'm Melanie Renata with a vibrant serenade from Mozart in just a minute.
1: We're off to Switzerland and the Beaulieu Theatre for the next stop on our European music tour. The exceptional Lausanne Chamber Orchestra is led by its artistic director, Renaud Capuçon, in an overture by Mozart and Haydn's London Symphony, and Igor Levit is soloist in Mozart's Piano Concerto No. 21. I'm Jan Weller. I hope you'll be listening.
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3: Hey there, it's Bill McLaughlin, and I've been loose in the library again, tracking down string quartets by men and women who were born in the 1850s and 60s. Some very well-known and beloved, like quartets of Debussy and Sibelius, but some wonderful, rarely heard gems from Edward Elgar, Amy Beach, and a lot more. So come explore string quartets with us this week on Exploring Music. 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
0: In the late 1700s, composers started to break the mold a bit and insert their personality into their music. This is one such piece from Mozart, his sixth serenade in D. Here's the Berlin Philharmonic.

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1: This is the Composer's Datebook for August 7th. I'm John Burge. On today's date in 1893, a talented Italian composer died of tuberculosis at the age of 39. His name, Alfredo Catalani. And in his short lifetime, he completed six operas. The last of these, titled La Vallée, premiered the year before his death and proved the most successful. The opera had some passionate fans, including the famous Italian conductor Arturo Toscanini, who even named one of his daughters Vallée after the title character. These days, Catalani's operas are rarely staged, but one aria from La Vallée has kept his name alive. In Act One, the mountain maid Vallée sings, "Eben ne andrò lontana," well then, I'll go far away, as she decides to leave her home forever. This aria became very popular with sopranos and has been recorded by artists ranging from Maria Callas to Renee Fleming. Oddly enough, the aria plays a major role in a movie, a 1981 French crime thriller titled Diva, about an obsessed opera fan who has a secret recording made of his favorite soprano singing it. An artist who, in the movie, refuses to be recorded, so of course everyone wants to get their hands on his bootleg. Composer's Datebook is produced by APM, American Public Media, in collaboration with the American Composers Forum, reminding you that all music was once new.

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1: We're here, and it is a beautiful weekend ahead. 69 degrees. The high temperature will be 82 this afternoon, and a 70% chance of rain overnight tomorrow, a 30% chance of rain during the day on Saturday, the high 80, and on Sunday, sunshine and 86 degrees. 85 for the high on Saturday. It's fairly consistent all the way through. And we get into some rain again on Monday and Tuesday. Take a look at that in just a bit. I'm so glad that you're here now. And we have music by Willem de Fesch to get us rolling, his concerto for two violins. It is the Musica ad Renum ensemble, and Manfred Kramer plays the violin with Laura Johnson second. Happy Friday, the 7th day of August. Jim Cunningham wishing you a great one.

We heard music by Willem de Fesch. It was his concerto for two violins from the ensemble Musica ad Renum. 11 minutes after 6 o'clock and 69 degrees. It's Bannel's Group of Raymond James with us. 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Information about the Spanos Group of Raymond James, 866-916-RETIRE. 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Sperger on the way, Johannes Sperger from Vienna. And some James Hook, too, from the 18th century in England. Before anything else, though, we've got to test the emergency alert system. This is a test of the emergency alert system.

not beautiful, but it is effective. The emergency alert system test has concluded, and now something beautiful from Johannes Matthias Sperger. Sperger we hardly know, but he wrote some 50 symphonies, three of them in this first-time recordings disc from the ensemble based in Bratislava, Musica Eterna. We will hear Sperger's Symphony in B-flat. He was a double bass player and an important part of the Viennese musical world.

Schwerger and his symphonies. Three world premiere recordings on this disc with Musica Eterna of Bratislava. Symphony in B-flat. Johannes Matthias Schwerger from the Viennese musical world of Franz Joseph Haydn, Beethoven. He settled in 1789 at the town of Ludwigslust when he took a job for the court, a musical appointment from the Duke, and he wrote 49 symphonies. How about that? 23 minutes before 7. We hear them on Classical QED 89.3. The weekend underway. Tempest. It's the final event of the beautiful career of Carlo Boos with Quantum Theater, and that's the Cary Blast Furnace. This weekend through the 23rd, and we have the last organ recital at St. Paul for the summer, 3:30 on Sunday with John Tillian. That concert is free. Tonight at South Park, the blues with Matthias Latin. And on the Heartwood stage, Big Bad Voodoo Daddy, that's on Sunday, the 23rd, this Sunday, and then the 23rd is the ballet, Under the Stars. They're both at 7:30. On the 21st, we have the Women in Jazz concert. And we'll look forward to that. Did I say the 21st? That's the Tamberitzens. I'm getting ahead of myself. The 14th, that's only next week, we'll have Women in Jazz at South Park. So you just take a look at the Allegheny County concerts and you'll have the complete list for you. Try to get it closer to the date. Correct? James Hook is next. We're going to have a nice weekend. 69 degrees. There is a good chance of rain. Several lines of thunderstorms coming through. But the last few days, we've still had lots of sun. And we hope for more or less the same today and tomorrow. A 30% chance of rain tomorrow with a high 85. 85 this afternoon. 50-50, the possibility of a thunderstorm and the high 85. Sunday's clear all the way with sunshine. Now the Hook. This is the Englishman who lived till 1807. And we have Peter Holman with the Parley of Instruments Orchestra playing the clarinet. Chris Lawson. James Hook is the composer, his concerto, Classical QED.

James Hook and his clarinet concerto from that Hyperion recording. You heard the Parley of Instruments with Peter Holman. Classical QED 89.3, WQED FM Pittsburgh, WQEJ Johnstown, WXTC in Greenville. 2 minutes past 7 o'clock, and it is Friday morning with the weekend underway. Arts Landing, our new spot downtown Pittsburgh, has an Irish happening, the Lunasa Celtic Festival. Irish music and dance, art making, that's happening on Saturday. And Pittsburgh Downtown Partnership is choosing a place to shop every week. Something you might not know about. On Grant Street, the second floor, 301 Grant Street, Kelly's Sweets and Greets, which has unique Pittsburgh St. Moritz chocolatier, the chocolatier from Pittsburgh St. Moritz. So that's just one of the spots you can investigate in downtown Pittsburgh. And then on Sunday, there's Rock, Reggae, and Relief with the band UB40 and the Elevators, the Hip Abduction, Tribal Seeds, G-Love, and Special Sauce in downtown Pittsburgh. Just some of the things going on this weekend in a city of beautiful things. We have a 70-degree reading, and it's going to be a 30% chance of rain tomorrow and a 60% chance of rain today. On Sunday, dry, nothing about rain, and the high 85 each of the 3 days here. Then we're back to a chance of rain on Monday and Tuesday. Have a great weekend, and stay tuned. Classical QED 89.3 will keep you informed. Of course, the Pirates, we hope, will be winning again after they lost to the Brewers last night 5-2. The Pirates are back at PNC Park. They're in the bottom of the National League Central Division. The road trip humbling with only 2 wins and 6 losses. So we're planning on things going in the right direction for the rest of the month. Pirates and the Mets at PNC Park, 6:40 this evening. Sir Arthur Sullivan, it's the 89th season of the Pittsburgh Savoyards. 89 years, and they'll be doing the Yeoman of the Guard and the Pirates of Penzance, two greatest hits of Arthur Sullivan. And we have the Scottish Chamber Orchestra to play the Pirates here with Alexander Ferris conducting on Classical QED this Friday. Enjoy the weekend. Stay right here for a wonderful broadcast of performance in Pittsburgh this evening at 7. Of course, we have the opera for you on Saturday afternoon at 1, and we're taking you all over the globe. The string quartet composers, Fiebig and Sibelius, at 9 o'clock this evening. And it's the Juilliard String Quartet with music by Shostakovich, Bach, and Dvorak. 7 o'clock this evening. Do not miss it.

Sir Arthur Sullivan and the Pirates of Penzance. We'll hear it in the spring with the Pittsburgh Savoyards, their 89th season. In the fall, October brings the Yeoman of the Guard. This was the Scottish Chamber Orchestra and Alexander Ferris. 13 minutes after 7. Friday nights, the archives are opened. Channel 13, wonderful programs that have been broadcast over many decades, more than 70 years of broadcasting since it began in 1954. And tonight is Desegregation, the Pittsburgh Transition, with Christopher Gall, who was an amazing guy from England, Wolsey, England. We lost him in 2012, but he came here from Baltimore and worked at QED for a number of years. And this series, four programs, Don Marbury joins Chris Gall. Don was the host of Black Horizons, became a minister. Yes, I think still in the pulpit. And you'll hear the examination. I think there are call-ins, all kinds of interesting discussion. Four parts, Desegregation, the Pittsburgh Transition. It's tonight at 11 o'clock. And we have the Summer of Space with Chasing the Moon from the American Experience. Edwin Buzz Aldrin, Bill Anders, Frank Borman. That is tonight at 9 on Channel 13. It's a wonderful series of programs. Now, if you haven't caught the Rick Seebeck's Summer Of, they're available on demand from the website. You can find them on QED Plus. Last night he had all the libraries. It was great to see the Carnegie Libraries. There was Barbara Mystic in a nice interview with Rick. So don't miss these good things on Channel 13. We have the String Quartet night with performance in Pittsburgh and the Juilliard Quartet. This is a new broadcast heard for the first time this evening. Shostakovich, Bach, Ross, and Dvorak. The Ross is brand new. She also arranged the Bach. 7 p.m. performance in Pittsburgh, and then one of Bill McLaughlin's last programs, Fiebig, Sibelius, and more on the String Quartet at 9. Vivaldi just now, 70 degrees, up to 85, good chance of rain, 60%. This is the Goldfinch singing, and the Drottningholm Baroque Ensemble with Klaus Persson playing the recorder.

Classical QED with the Goldfinch singing sweetly. You heard the recorder of Klaus Pearson and the Drottningholm Baroque Ensemble. 25 minutes after 7, Antonio Vivaldi for Friday morning. Have a little blue sky above, clouds, it's a mix. And that's the day. 85 will be the high, 60% chance of rain. Tomorrow, 30%. We'll be at 85 all the way through. Sunday looks great with lots of sunshine. And we'll get in all the pianists. They're going to be playing. You saw the nice article that Jeremy Reynolds wrote about Peter Stumpf. Now, I knew his father, Hans, and we talked about the Pachelbel canon and lots of other interesting things. Super guy, Hans, and we miss him. But Peter carries on the tradition. Read the article that Jeremy wrote in the Post-Gazette. It was in last Sunday, in the print edition. And he has organized a piano palooza, Steinway Piano, on the Penn Avenue Marquee side of Hines Hall, and they get going at 1:45 on Saturday, and Matthew Barnes will play the piano first, Rich Greco, and Joe DeFazio, Vanessa Waters, Crystal Davis, some students of Jimmy Liu at 6:30 to wrap it all up. 20 minutes each, and then there are 15 minutes for their performance, 5 minutes for you to play the piano, so that's what's happening. Piano Day 2026 at Hines Hall tomorrow. Here is the Rossini ballet music for the opera Otello. It's Antonio D'Almeida and the Monte Carlo National Opera Orchestra, heard on Classical QED this Friday morning.

Otello, the ballet music by Rossini from Antonio d'Almeida and the Monte Carlo Opera Orchestra. 25 minutes before 8 in the morning, extreme heat wave continuing in Europe, Austria setting records. I can imagine at the Salzburg Festival, where Manfred Honeck is leading the Ariadne of Naxos by Strauss in a new production set in Mars. Austria hit a record, 104 degrees in several cities. Rome, throughout Italy, warnings. Italy placed all of its major cities under the highest heat alert yesterday, as the temperatures are gripping Europe, setting a national temperature record in areas where wildfires are burning in France. Amazing situation, so we'll hope it all cools down soon. So we're really doing very well with 70 degrees and blue sky. It's mellow here, and the rain spritzing things. This is a cooling Handel sonata in the collection Convivium Recorded, English group, and it's the sonata number 5. George Frideric Handel, classical QED.

Your Treachery Candle, and that sonata for the oboe. We had the ensemble Convivium Classical QED 89.3, number 5 in the set. 17 minutes before the hour, and a nice weekend. This will be a good weekend to head to Chautauqua. Tonight they have a celebration of Colonial Williamsburg's America at 2:50, and then Alonzo King's Lions Ballet with the orchestra tomorrow evening at 7:30 in the amphitheater. Alonzo King was there on Wednesday evening. They're having a residency of the company. Rostin Milanoff will conduct tomorrow night. And we'll look forward to the Jack Quartet on Monday afternoon at the Lanay Hall for the Chamber Music Series. Lots of other events happening this weekend as well. A theater event, How I Learned What I Learned, at 4 o'clock this afternoon. Here now is some chamber music from the Juilliard String Quartet. This is a preview of the concert we'll hear complete this evening at 7 on Performance in Pittsburgh. First broadcast, and it's the March concert of this past winter. We have the Dvorak Andantino from the string quintet known as the American, the Juilliard String Quartet in Pittsburgh.

Dvorak and the American String Quartet, the Andantino, with the Juilliard String Quartet. A preview of what you'll hear this evening at 7 o'clock. First time on the radio, the broadcast with Bach and Dvorak, Shostakovich, and Bargil Ross in a brand new piece. That's 7 o'clock tonight. And an interview with some members of the ensemble, too. 10 minutes before 8. Happy weekend. It's Friday morning. And we have so many good things going on. Don't forget, tonight at South Park, it's a blues night. That concert's at 7:30. Women in Jazz is the 14th with Sue Terry. She's a terrific saxophone player with an enormous reputation. And then Heartwood Acres on Sunday, the swing band, Big Bad Voodoo Daddy. They have the ballet night on the 23rd of this month, so mark your calendar for that. Samuel Barber now, with school starting on the 3rd of September in Bethel Park, and lots of other schools, too, less than a month away. 24th of August for Pitt and CMU. We always like to have the school for scandal about this time, and it's Samuel Barber's overture, Yoel Levy with the Atlanta Symphony Orchestra.

0: Hugh L. Levy from Atlanta. He'd also worked quite a bit in Cleveland, star of the Telarc label, and the School for Scandal Overture by Pennsylvanian. Remember, his aunt was Louise. She was over at Shadyside. Shadyville, in the imagination of Fred Rogers. That's where Mary Al lived. I'm getting into a diversion here. We've got the School for Scandal from Samuel Barber, classical QED, 89.3. It's a minute past 8. This is WQED-FM Pittsburgh, WQEJ Johnstown, WXTC in Greenville. With school approaching, less than a month away, we have to pull out the Schulmeister Overture. It's a small opera of Telemann. I think there's a Schulmeister Symphony of Haydn, too. Ron Nelson is on the way with his Mayflower Overture.
1: It had been 20 years since they had been in Pittsburgh. On March 30th, 2026, the Juilliard String Quartet made their long-awaited return with a concert at Carnegie Music Hall, presented by Chamber Music Pittsburgh. They played music of Shostakovich, Bach, Ross, and Dvorak. The Juilliard String Quartet, on performance in Pittsburgh, Friday night at 7 on QED 89.3.
0: That is tonight. Do not miss it. And the opera at 1 o'clock on Saturday afternoon. We take you all over the world. We're going to England, Glyndebourne. That's where they have the elaborate picnics during the intermission. And it's Wolfgang Amadeus Mozart with the Marriage of Figaro tomorrow at 1 o'clock from Glyndebourne. It costs you a fortune to go there. And all you have to do is turn on the radio. So great. Now, yesterday we had a visitor. Two visitors, Stephen Story from CMU, he's the associate conductor of the Wind Ensemble, and George Vosburgh. And we were talking about Ron Nelson because they performed Savannah River Holiday recently. We're going to get a Friday evening two-hour adventure for you with the Wind Ensemble. Here's another Ron Nelson favorite, the Mayflower Overture. This was written in 1958, and it's Jack Stamp leading the Keystone Wind Ensemble in Indiana, Pennsylvania.

Ron Nelson, his Mayflower Overture, and it's the Keystone Winds here with Jack Stamp conducting an amazing series of recordings. It also includes an interview with the composer, Ron Nelson, recorded in Arizona, but the music was taped in Indiana, Pennsylvania, IUP, the Cogswell Hall. I'm just making sure I've got the rehearsal room in the Cogswell Hall straight. It was the DeChico rehearsal room at Cogswell Hall, IUP. And we're here at 10 minutes after 8 o'clock. It is going to be a most wonderful weekend. We have the extravaganza at the library on Sunday afternoon. They start at 12, and they'll have food trucks on the scene. Pita my shawarma. And Vaya Mexican Food, Bulgauji, Mr. Bulgauji, and the Boon Seek, all these good things. That's the food trucks. What's really going on is Carnegie Library's Summer Reading Extravaganza. Family-friendly, music, activities, crafts, storytelling, and the Berg Blooms Bouquet Bar is having a workshop about local flowers, creating a floral bouquet. It's a happening. That's at noon, and the Carnegie Library of Pittsburgh put it all together at the main branch right next to the main opening. Inky the Cat, and what else do we have? Squonk Opera's going to be on the scene. Amazing. And the author, who's won all kinds of awards, Melissa Iwai, A Garden for Lily was one of her big hits. The extravaganza for the library is Sunday afternoon, this weekend, at the Carnegie. Downtown on Saturday, Arts Landing has a Irish Celtic festival with Lunasa, and they're suggesting the Downtown Partnership wants you to stop by the Samoritz Chocolatier, Samoritz Chocolate Company on Grant Street. They're at 301 on the second floor, and it's Kelly's Sweets and Greets, so we've got to check that out. And it would be good to enjoy the chocolate while listening to Johann Sebastian Bach. Here's his concerto for harpsichord with the Concert Français and Pierre Antaille playing the harpsichord.

Johann Sebastian Bach and that concerto with Pierre Antaï and the Concert Français. We had an extra fugue at the front there, the BWV 892, and then the Concerto 1052. Lots of Bach. We had a poster for a while. Have you heard your Bach today? And we have it with your listener support. That's the bottom line. We can't do it without you. The Spanos Group of Raymond James is on board, and every morning at 8:30 or thereabouts, we have the Pittsburgh Symphony with the Spanos Group help, providing retirement and estate planning for our region since 1980. For information about the Spanos Group of Raymond James, 866-916-RETIRE, Raymond James and Associates Incorporated, member New York Stock Exchange, SIPC. Now, don't forget, you've got the book extravaganza, the summer reading happening on Sunday afternoon at noon at the Carnegie Library, Maine, with the Via Mexican food truck and Mr. Bulgauji, the Pita My Shawarma, and the Boon Seek. Those are just the food trucks. The author is the writer of A Garden for Lily. Her name is Melissa Iwai. And it's a happening. All kinds of good things going on. The Frick Pittsburgh has the collaborative mural showcasing the summer reading Grow theme. Inky the Cat and Albert the Dog will be there. That's on Sunday afternoon. Now, we've got the Piano Day. Peter Strumpf organized it at Heinz Hall. That's on Saturday. And they're going to start in the afternoon with the Steinway piano under the marquee. They've been doing it for 11 years, and maybe you read about the piano tuner Peter Strumpf in Jeremy Reynolds' article in the PG last Sunday. The kickoff has Matthew Barnes. They all play for about 15 minutes. There's 5 minutes of someone from the crowd to jump up there and play a Bach fugue or a Chopin etude, and it's free. So bring a folding chair. You're going to be there for a while. Just a couple of the things going on. Now, the Pittsburgh Symphony is heard playing Mendelssohn with Yuri Valchur, and it's Stefan Jakiv playing the violin here. Classical QED.

Felix Mendelssohn, that's how the story begins, the overture from Juraj Valchua and the Pittsburgh Symphony Orchestra. Stefan Jakiv played the violin. And you'll hear the Pittsburgh Symphony Sunday at 7. You can hear them right now on the concert channel, the HD2. And around the clock, you can hear them on the stream. 4 concerts are always available on demand. This one will be available Monday for 30 days, and you can choose from 4. 7 minutes before 9 o'clock, we have some fog in the area and overcast sky. We've had a little bit of blue. It's been dark, too. Thunderstorms around. 70% likely. And now tomorrow we'll have a 30% chance of rain. 86 for the high on Saturday and this afternoon and Sunday too. That's where it's clear blue sky. Back to some rain on Monday and Tuesday. Seventh day of August. It is a great one. Garrison Keillor's birthday, the birthday of Henri Litolf. We hear his scherzo now and then. Ian Hobson, pianist. And the birthday of Carol Kamen of the UPMC Tower. Carol and Dan have given over $165 million away in recent years. And the Vision Institute, the Science Center is now the Kamen Science Center. The Fountain at Heinz Hall. Used to see her in the gift shop at the Carnegie. Of course, she served on the board there. And the Youth Symphony loves art and music. Carol Kamen's birthday today. It is the birthday of Sidney Crosby, 1967. He is 39 years old, superstar of the Penguins. What a day. I'm glad to celebrate with you. And Franz Lehár gets in on the party with his Adriatic Waltz. It's Mikhail Yurovsky and the Radio Symphony Orchestra of Berlin.

Adriatic Waltz, it's Franz Lehár and the Radio Symphony Orchestra of Berlin with Mikhail Yarovsky. A minute past nine, sky dark. It looks like we're going to have a blast of rain here. It's in the forecast that we could have some heavy downpours and thunderstorms, so watch out for that depending on your spots. There is a 70% chance of rain through the day, and tomorrow a little less likely, 30% chance of rain in the morning, and then in the afternoon it'll be drying out. Sunday looks good. The high will be 86 all 3 days here. No rain on Sunday. Back to a 30% chance for Monday. Just before the Mozart, a bit of George Gershwin. This is a new CD. We've just added it to the library with Yolanda Condonassos, her best of collection, solo harp.

Yolanda Condonassis and George Gershwin, the prelude for piano number 2 from the best of Yolanda Condonassis, just added to the classical QED 89.3 library. The dark sky bringing some thunderstorms into the area. Watch out. We have line of thunderstorms appearing several times, but all in all, it's a 70% chance of rain today, and the high 86 degrees. Summer reading extravaganza on Sunday at noon at the Carnegie Library main branch, the piano celebration from Peter Stumpf and his colleagues is on Saturday. That's at Heinz Hall in front of the Marquee, with Matthew Barnes starting it off at 1:45, 1:45. And every now and then there's a chance for you to jump up and play the Steinway there if you've got something you'd like to share. Here is the Mozart. It's WQED-FM Pittsburgh, WQEJ Johnstown, WXTC in Greenville. And Johannes Klump leads the Essen Folkwang Chamber Orchestra. Pittsburgh Symphony will be in Essen in September at the Philharmonie. It's the Alfred Krupp Saal, named for the chief of the steel company who was from there. And Manfred will conduct a short ride in a fast machine, Rachmaninoff's Paganini Rhapsody, the pianist Alexander Kantorow, and Dvorak's Ninth Symphony. They've just issued The New World as a CD on reference. That's on September the 6th. They'll be at the Philharmonie in Essen, Germany. Here's the Essen Orchestra. Johannes Klump has put his career together in Germany for the most part. He studied in Weimar originally, and he's conducted in Dusseldorf, but he joined the Essen Orchestra in 2013.

Mozart from Essen, Germany, with Johannes Klump conducting. That was the symphony number 16. 1772 was the year. 20 minutes after 9 o'clock. Goodness, we have some thunder and lightning, some bolts of lightning, and rain pouring down here in the east end of the city right now, but about a half an hour should be stopping, but it's in the forecast until noon at least. We'll have a possible shower. Some sunshine this afternoon, then 4 o'clock or so, another good chance of rain, but it's officially listed at just 30%, so hard to call it that one, but we'll have some summer weather and 86 degrees over the next 3 days. It's going to be great. I am so glad to share the music with you on Classical QED, Pittsburgh's Voice of the Arts, supported by the Spanos Group of Raymond James. Sam Spanos, with Judith, his wife, the two of them underwrite through the Pittsburgh Foundation. Performance in Pittsburgh, and tonight you'll hear the Juilliard String Quartet in a new broadcast, first time on the radio. Bach, Bargil Ross, and Dvorak. That's tonight, 7 o'clock from New York City. Spanos Group of Raymond James, retirement and estate planning for our region since 1980. For information about the Spanos Group of Raymond James, 866-916-RETIRE. Raymond James and Associates Incorporated, member New York Stock Exchange, SIPC. Now, Lunasa, the Irish group, is going to be at Arts Landing tomorrow with Irish food and dance, art making. Lunasa, the Celtic Festival downtown, and then the Pittsburgh Downtown Partnership suggests you check out the Kelly's Sweets and Greets. Every week they're going to suggest a new place to explore in downtown Pittsburgh. They're at 301 Grant Street on the second floor. Interesting offering. And then the Saturday Reggae Rock and Relief get-together in Market Square. So a lot of things going on in the city of Pittsburgh. At Chautauqua, you've got the Alonzo King Lions Ballet. They were there Wednesday, and they have another get-together with Ross and Milanoff and the orchestra on Saturday evening in the amphitheater. Giuseppe Martucci now. Here is the Concerto No. 1. Martucci, we hardly know him, but this is a 10-CD collection of his music. Riccardo Muti's very enthusiastic about Martucci's music. He was a conductor and a great pianist, introduced Brahms and Wagner to Italian audiences in the 19th century. This is his 1878 first concerto with the Rome Symphony Orchestra, and it's Gesualdo Coggi playing the piano, and Francesco Lavecchia is the conductor. Giuseppe Martucci.

Big finish from Giuseppe Martucci, his Piano Concerto No. 1, and there are 10 CDs more where that one came from. The Orchestra of Rome, and the pianist was Gesualdo Coggi. Giuseppe lived till 1909 and has had the attention for much of his career. Riccardo Muti conducts him now and then. Heard on classical QED 89.3. Well, the rain has calmed down a bit over the last hour, but could blow up again later. We have rain in the forecast off and on through the day, but there'll be some sunshine too. It's going to be a great weekend, and I thank you for starting it right here. 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

0: Monteverdiana, an arrangement of Claudio Monteverdi's music, arranged and performed by the Los Angeles Guitar Quartet. We'll be back with music by the 20th century Swedish composer Dag Vieran right after this.
1: Joseph Tuttle is the organist and choir director at St. John's Lutheran Church of Highland. On May 3rd, 2026, he played a recital there featuring music of Lubeck, Elgar, Joseph Bonnet, and more. Joseph Tuttle on this week's WQED Organ Series, Sunday night at 10 on QED 89.3. 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
2: Love conquers all, or does it? Mozart's The Marriage of Figaro is a sharp-edged comedy that's simultaneously a battle of the sexes and the classes. I'm Lisa Flynn. We're at London's Royal Albert Hall for Mozart's comic masterpiece, The Marriage of Figaro. Riccardo Minazzi leads the cast and the orchestra of the Age of Enlightenment. I hope you'll be listening.
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0: 20th century Swedish composer Dag Vieran wrote the music for Sweden's 1965 entry into the Eurovision Song Contest. Alas, it did not win. But 28 years before he wrote that music, he wrote his Serenade for Strings, and that one has had staying power. It's his most popular composition, and we'll hear William Boughton conducting the English String Orchestra.

0: The Serenade for Strings by Swedish composer Dag Veran. We heard William Boughton lead the English String Orchestra. More music from Sweden coming your way right after this.
1: 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Dalia Stasevska leads the BBC Symphony Orchestra in Copland, Gershwin, and Ravel's Piano Concerto with pianist Yun-Chan Lim, and we'll hear Gerald Finzi's choral ode to the spirit of music itself. 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
0: I'm Bonnie North. Thanks so much for joining me on this Friday. Swedish composer Lars Erik Larsson is considered to be one of the finest composers of modern Sweden, and he's one of the most successful as well. His music is noted for its wit and its lyricism, and he wrote in a variety of styles in many different genres. This is his pastoral suite, the Stockholm Sinfonietta performs.

0: The Moravian Dances by Leos Janacek, performed by the Warsaw Philharmonic Orchestra, led by Antoni Witt. I'm Bonnie North. It's been a pleasure having your company for classical music. Thanks so much for joining me. Have a great Friday.
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3: We're off to Switzerland and the Beaulieu Theater for the next stop on our European music tour. The exceptional Lausanne Chamber Orchestra is led by its artistic director, Renaud Capuçon, in an overture by Mozart and Haydn's London Symphony, and Igor Levit is soloist in Mozart's Piano Concerto No. 21. I'm Jan Weller. I hope you'll be listening.
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5: You may or may not know that Haydn fell into a really good, solid gig when he hooked up with Prince Nicholas of the Esterházy family. Kept him in gainful employment for quite a while. I mean, he had his irritations with the thing. Number one, they were kept busy, he and the boys in the band, almost nonstop. Plus, they had to wear household livery, just like the rest of the staff. That bugged him. But when Prince Nicholas died, they completely dissolved the arts organizations at the palace. But even bigger things were in store for Haydn when he went to London. One of the London symphonies coming up.

0: That was Natalia, the Venezuelan Waltz No. 3 by Antonio Lauro, Sharon Isbin, the guitarist, and the percussionist Gaudencio Tiago de Mello. Well, percussion plays a big part in the next piece of music, at least in the first three bars.
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2: On this Voice of the Arts episode, Anna Singer talks with Bruce Broughton on his latest album, And on the Sixth Day, and String Theory. The Emmy Award-winning film and television composer goes into his approach to the music, work with oboist Olivier Stankiewicz, and themes behind the pieces on his 2024 release.
3: Very often the violas were the group that you didn't use, because between the violins and the cellos, you cover all the notes. And finally, I realized if I stuck a few violas in there, it changes the sound, it warms up the sound. And in combination with the violins and in combination with the cellos, it makes an intensely rich sound for both of those groups. And I try to exploit that in this piece as well.
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0: This is music Haydn brought for his second of two journeys to London in the 1790s. And, well, usually it was the public, the audiences, that gave the nicknames to his symphonies. This is the drum roll, for reasons that will become apparent in the first couple of seconds, at least. Then it gets real quiet. The Symphony No. 103, the London Symphony, led by George Schulte.

0: The drumroll symphony number 103. You have to remember way back when there in the beginning of the first movement when there's a drumroll, and that was Haydn's music, one of the London symphonies from his second trip, the London Symphony Orchestra, led by Sir George Schulte.
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0: This is music by Joaquin Turina to mostly wrap up the hour, the Procession del Rocío, which is a pilgrimage in southern Spain. Apparently, it draws about 1 million people. Here is the music, the Bamberg Symphony, led by Antonio de Almeida.

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1: 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In addition to the merging of the Pittsburgh Public Theater and the Pittsburgh Civic Light Opera, McGough also discusses this year's remaining productions to bring the theater companies together before their upcoming full year season.
2: How Shakespeare Saved My Life, and then we'll do A Who's Christmas, and then a tradition, a musical Christmas Carol. 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And then starting in January of 2027, we'll be rolling forward with a full season of productions.
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0: Well, I was digging to try to find out what the comedy opera was all about. That's Camille Saint-Saëns' work from the time he was about 17 or so, Overture to an Unfinished Comedy Opera. That's all I know anyway. So if you know what the comedy was, let me know. I always like a good laugh. The Malmö Symphony Orchestra was led by Jun Merkel.
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0: You know, there are a lot of theater superstitions, I found out, being a theater person in my early years as a teenager and young adult and kind of learning the ropes, as it were. You know, there is the tradition of never put a hat on the bed. That's very, very bad luck. You don't whistle in the dressing room. That's also very, very bad luck. And, you know, they leave a ghost light on stage. Yeah, in most theaters, they still do it. There's just a single light on a pole that's in the middle of the stage. I don't know if it's to keep ghosts away. I've heard more it's just to let the ghosts know where they're going. You think they would know, you know. Anyhow, this is the Ghost Piano Trio by Beethoven, and it actually encompasses another theatrical superstition. It's the slow movement of this trio that folks thought was spooky sounding, and that it probably was something that he was working on, an opera or a work like an opera based on Shakespeare's Scottish play. Because you're not supposed to say that name that starts with an M. That's another superstition. Anyway, here's the Ghost Trio by Beethoven with the Florestan Trio.

0: The Ghost Piano Trio Number 5 in D Major, Beethoven's Opus 70, the first trio in that collection of trios, as played by the Florestan Trio.
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0: This is music by Carl Maria von Weber. Invitation to the Dance has some familiar melodies in it, but behind the scenes, he wrote little notes, and there's actually a whole little story, a vignette that goes along with this. The Hanover Band plays it, led by Roy Goodman.

0: Music by Carl Maria von Weber. Invitation to the Dance, Roy Goodman leading the Hanover Band. The story is about a young man and a young woman at a dance, and very shyly they ask each other to dance. Finally they do, but they part ways at the end. Yeah, hence the cello solo.
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0: You know, if you want to make some art on spec, on the hope you can sell it to somebody, maybe somebody in particular, it's a good idea to do your research. Darius Mio wrote this music after returning from a stint in Brazil, Bull on the Roof, and he was sure, he was positive he could interest Charlie Chaplin into using it in one of his movies. It's cinematic, surely. Forgetting the point, or maybe he didn't know, that Chaplin wrote his own music for his movies and was very particular about it. However, another famous artist grabbed this when Chaplin didn't and turned it into a really absurd ballet. Bull on the Roof, coming up.

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1: Jim Cunningham talks with Carla Booz from Quantum Theater on this Voice of the Arts episode. After 36 years with Quantum, the founder and artistic director's last production will be Shakespeare's The Tempest, running from July 17th to August 23rd.
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0: This is something perky and capricious, a Capriccio number 1 in B-flat. It's music by Muzio Clementi, played by pianist Lilia Zilberstein.

0: The Scherzo Capriccioso by Antonín Dvořák, Jiří Belohlavek leading the BBC Symphony.
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1: It had been 20 years since they had been in Pittsburgh. On March 30th, 2026, the Juilliard String Quartet made their long-awaited return with a concert at Carnegie Music Hall, presented by Chamber Music Pittsburgh. 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
2: Well, this is music. It's kind of sad. You feel sorry for Darius Milhaud when you realize that when he came back from some years in Brazil, where he was working for France's ambassador to Brazil, he was really taken by the by Brazilian culture and music, and he came back with this kind of popular Brazilian tune and said, you know, I bet Charlie Chaplin would love this for one of his new movies. And I think he submitted it to Chaplin, but Chaplin wrote his own music. I don't think he ever heard back. I think that was the whole thing. But a poet and, well, impresario in a way, I suppose, Jean Cocteau said, you know what, I can use this. And he made an absurd ballet out of it. Bull on the Roof. Nothing really that makes any sense about it, really. It's in a Prohibition era American speakeasy, and it's the people that just come and go in this bar. Here's Bull on the Roof, the French National Orchestra, led by Leonard Bernstein.

0: If memory serves, they named a bar in Paris after the bar in Jean Cocteau's ballet set to that Darius Milhaud music, the Do Nothing Bar. Yeah, I think it became an establishment in Paris. And actually, Milhaud did not understand what Cocteau did with the score when he choreographed it and wrote a tableau for it. He said, "I, who hated comedy, had only aspired to write a merry divertissement in memory of the Brazilian rhythms that had so captured my imagination." I don't think he found it funny. It was kind of bizarre, really. Bull on the Roof. I'm Lynn.
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4: Hi, I'm Melissa Culbertson from the City Parks Office of Special Events, host of Bach, Beethoven, and Brunch, and you're listening to the Voice of the Arts, Classical QED 89.3.
5: Well, good afternoon. It is Friday. I'm Anna Singer. Thanks so much for tuning in to Classical QED 89.3. There's some fun things going on this weekend, including the Steinway Piano Day, the 11th year that this has been going on. Instead of a traveling piano on the back of a truck this year, we're going to be under the Penn Avenue marquee at Heinz Hall. And it kicks off around 1:45 and goes through to about 7 o'clock or so. And you have John Durham, Brian Sable is playing, Donna Lee, Tony Felice. So lots of great things happening. That is tomorrow afternoon. And then on Sunday, we have the Summer Reading Extravaganza at the Carnegie Library Main Branch. And you can dig into gardens, Berg Blooms, the Frick Pittsburgh will be there. Also, Pittsburgh Puppet Works. Squonk Opera will be performing at 3 o'clock. And also, the extravaganza featured author is Melissa Iwai. And she'll be speaking at 1 o'clock and at 3 o'clock. Squonk is presenting Joy Machine, which is a piece that actually encourages the audience to join in. So if you're looking for a couple things to do this weekend, those are possibilities. It'll be in between the showers and thunderstorms that are a possibility also. Tomorrow, though, just 30%. And on Sunday, well, it's going to be perfect. Sunny with a high expected of 86. We have Franz Anton Hofmeister. This is a flute concerto. Ingrid Dingfelder is the soloist with Sir Charles Mackerras and the English Chamber Orchestra.

0: Franz Anton Hofmeister's Flute Concerto in D Major with Ingrid Dingfelder, our soloist. Sir Charles McCarris conducted the English Chamber Orchestra. 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
1: Hey there, it's Bill McLaughlin, and I've been loose in the library again, tracking down string quartets by men and women who were born in the 1850s and 60s. Some very well-known and beloved, like quartets of Debussy and Sibelius, but some wonderful, rarely heard gems from Edward Elgar, Amy Beach, and a lot more. So come explore string quartets with us this week on Exploring Music. 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
0: We have Ernest Chausson now, French composer, and his Symphony in B-flat. First performed in April of 1891, Chausson himself conducted the piece, and it's a rather mature work that echoes Haydn, Schumann, and Franck, and mingles the sonata form and a cyclic construction in just three movements instead of the normal four. We start with grave, contemplative, and triumphant. Here is Marek Yanofsky and the Orchestra of Radio France.

0: Just three movements in this symphony by Ernest Chausson, who conducted it the first time in April of 1891. This conductor was Mark Yanofsky with the Orchestra of Radio France on classical WQED-FM 89.3 Pittsburgh and WQEJ 89.7 Johnstown on HD1 and WQEDFM.org, the voice of the arts in Western Pennsylvania. This evening at 7, it's performance in Pittsburgh.
1: It had been 20 years since they had been in Pittsburgh. On March 30th, 2026, the Juilliard String Quartet made their long-awaited return with a concert at Carnegie Music Hall, presented by Chamber Music Pittsburgh. They played music of Shostakovich, Bach, Ross, and Dvorak. The Juilliard String Quartet, on performance in Pittsburgh, Friday night at 7, on QED 89.3.
0: We have Mozart now. This is the ballet music from the opera Idomeneo. Jeanette Sorel conducts Apollo's Fire on classical QED 89.3.

0: Ballet music from the opera Idomeneo of Mozart with Jeanette Sorel and Apollo's Fire on Classical QED 89.3, the voice of the arts in southwestern Pennsylvania, and made possible in part by the Spanos Group of Raymond James, providing professionals and corporate executives with financial advice since 1980. 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
1: Coming up is a special weekend in Twinsburg, Ohio. 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Sunday Baroque is celebrating musical twins, including identical twin sisters from Turkey, who are pianists, and a couple of Hungarian twin brothers, who are guitarists. It's twice the fun on Sunday Baroque this week. 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
0: There was very little symphonic tradition in Britain in 1876 when Irish composer Stanford wrote his first symphony as an entry for a competition. The prize was just £5. We're going to hear his third symphony, the Irish Symphony of Charles Villiers Stanford. Vernon Hanley conducts the Ulster Orchestra on Classical QED.

0: Charles Villiers' Stanford Irish Symphony, pretty much an homage to Mendelssohn's Scottish Symphony. This performance with Vernon Handley and the Ulster Orchestra on Classical WQED-FM 89.3 Pittsburgh and WQEJ 89.7 Johnstown on HD1 and WQEDFM.org. 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
1: 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In addition to the merging of the Pittsburgh Public Theater and the Pittsburgh Civic Light Opera, McGough also discusses this year's remaining productions to bring the theater companies together before their upcoming full year season.
2: How Shakespeare Saved My Life, and then we'll do A Who's Christmas, and then a tradition, a musical Christmas Carol. 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And then starting in January of 2027, we'll be rolling forward with a full season of productions.
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0: 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Pietro Spada is at the keyboard with the orchestra of the Camera Saint Cecilia. This is a keyboard concerto by Giovanni Paisiello.

0: Giovanni Paisiello's keyboard concerto with pianist Pietro Spada and the Orchestra da Camera Saint Cecilia on Classical QED 89.3. 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
1: Love conquers all, or does it? Mozart's The Marriage of Figaro is a sharp-edged comedy that's simultaneously a battle of the sexes and the classes. I'm Lisa Flynn. We're at London's Royal Albert Hall for Mozart's comic masterpiece, The Marriage of Figaro. Riccardo Minazzi leads the cast and the orchestra of the Age of Enlightenment. I hope you'll be listening.
0: Saturday afternoon at 1 on QED 89.3. We have a quintet now for flute, oboe, violin, viola, and cello. This is by Boccherini, Sally Walker flute, Elizabeth Layton violin, Stephen King viola, Thomas Marlin cello, and Celia Craig oboe.

0: Luigi Boccherini's Quintet for Flute, Oboe, Violin, Viola, and Cello, with Sally Walker Flute, Elizabeth Layton Violin, Stephen King Viola, Thomas Marlin Cello, and Celia Craig playing the oboe on Classical QED. 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
1: 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On March 30th, 2026, the Juilliard String Quartet made their long-awaited return with a concert at Carnegie Music Hall, presented by Chamber Music Pittsburgh. They played music of Shostakovich, Bach, Ross, and Dvorak. The Juilliard String Quartet, on performance in Pittsburgh, Friday night at 7, on QED 89.3.
0: This is Giuseppe Maria Cambini, a Sinfonia Concertante, which features flute and oboe, Massimo Mercelli flute and Paolo Pollastri oboe, with Marco Zuccherini in the Sinfonia Perusina.

Giuseppe Maria Cambini's Sinfonia Concertante for Flute, Oboe, and Orchestra with Massimo Marcelli, Flute, and Paolo Pollastri, Oboe, Marco Zuccarini conducting the Sinfonia Perosina on Classical WQED-FM 89.3 Pittsburgh and WQEJ 89.7 Johnstown on HD1 and WQEDFM.org, the voice of the arts in Western Pennsylvania. About a 70% chance of some scattered showers and thunderstorms this evening as we drop down to 69. Maybe some scattered showers on Saturday, but by Sunday, sunny with a high expected of 86 degrees. Perfect for the event at the Carnegie Library main campus. The Carnegie Library Summer Reading Extravaganza begins at noon and goes through 5. Berg Blooms will be there, A Garden for Lily, Squonk Opera, their new show Joy Machine. It's a large-scale musical spectacle which invites the audience to power the performance with their energy. We'll be there, WQED, and lots of food and sweet treats to purchase, like hot ash pizza, Kona Ice, Mr. Bulgogi. Just a few of the things that are going to be happening on Sunday, a perfect weather day, sunny skies. Melissa EY will be the featured author with talks at 1 o'clock and at 3 o'clock. You can just go to carnegielibrary.org to find out more information. We are starting out with selections from Leonard Bernstein's Candide, an arrangement by Charlie Harmon, with A.G. Owe and the Minnesota Orchestra.

0: The music of Leonard Bernstein from Candide, an arrangement by Charlie Harmon, and a performance with the Minnesota Orchestra conductor AGOA on Classical QED 89.3.
1: 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Dalia Stasevska leads the BBC Symphony Orchestra in Copland, Gershwin, and Ravel's Piano Concerto with pianist Yun-Chan Lim. And we'll hear Gerald Finzi's choral ode to the spirit of music itself. That's coming up on APM Symphony Cast.
0: Saturday night at 8 on QED 89.3. Here is the Melos String Quartet with a string quartet in A major of Robert Schumann. Violinists Wilhelm Melker and Gerard Voss, Hermann Voss viola, and Peter Buck playing the cello.

0: That was the Melos Quartet of Stuttgart, Wilhelm Melker and Gerhard Voss, violins, Hermann Voss, viola, and Peter Buck, cello. And we heard the String Quartet in A major by Robert Schumann on Classical QED 89.3. Next week, I'll feature a new CD by Bruce Broughton. He's an Emmy Award-winning composer, and he talks about his new album called And on the Sixth Day and String Theory. He talks about his approach to composing and how he handles instrumentation and writing themes. Here he is.
1: On this Voice of the Arts episode, Anna Singer talks with Bruce Broughton on his latest album, And on the Sixth Day and String Theory. The Emmy Award-winning film and television composer goes into his approach to the music, work with oboist Olivier Stankiewicz, and themes behind the pieces on his 2024 release.
2: Very often the violas were the group that you didn't use, because between the violins and the cellos you cover all the notes. And finally I realized if I stuck a few violas in there, it changes the sound, it warms up the sound. And in combination with the violins and in combination with the cellos, it makes an intensely rich sound for both of those groups. And I try to exploit that in this piece as well.
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0: And we'll feature that CD in the afternoon next week on Classical QED 89.3. Franz Bruggen and the Orchestra of the 18th Century, here's the overture to Collins' Coriolan of Beethoven.

Beethoven on Classical QED 89.3. We heard the overture to Collins' Coriolan with Franz Bruggen and the Orchestra of the 18th Century on Classical WQED-FM 89.3 Pittsburgh and WQEJ 89.7 Johnstown on HD1 and WQEDFM.org. The Voice of the Arts in Western Pennsylvania. If you hurry, you can enjoy the West Point Ballet Summer Showcase, which is taking place in Swickley at the Lindsay Theater. Tomorrow we have the wonderful Steinway Piano, 11th Annual Steinway Piano event that features pianists starting at 1:45 and going through about 7 o'clock. Instead of moving around this year, they're actually going to be right there in front of Heinz Hall under the marquee at Penn Avenue. And then on Sunday, we have the Carnegie Library, the main branch, with the Summer Reading Extravaganza. It's a family-friendly outdoor festival for all ages. Right now, it's going to be a glorious day. Squonk Opera will be there, and Attack Theater, WQED, lots of things happening. You'll have a great time. The event starts at noon and goes through 5. I'm Anna Singer. Thanks so much for joining me. Have a great weekend.

0: romantic and French. Marie-Clémence de Grandval, a French contemporary of Johannes Brahms, for one. That was the third movement from her oboe concerto. Lajos Lencsés played it for us with Andrei Boreko and the Stuttgart Radio Symphony.
1: It had been 20 years since they had been in Pittsburgh. On March 30th, 2026, the Juilliard String Quartet made their long-awaited return with a concert at Carnegie Music Hall, presented by Chamber Music Pittsburgh. They played music of Shostakovich, Bach, Ross, and Dvorak. The Juilliard String Quartet, on performance in Pittsburgh, Friday night at 7, on QED 89.3.
2: Hey there, it's Bill McLaughlin, and I've been loose in the library again, tracking down string quartets by men and women who were born in the 1850s and 60s. Some very well known and beloved, like quartets of Debussy and Sibelius, but some wonderful, rarely heard gems from Edward Elgar, Amy Beach, and a lot more. So come explore string quartets with us this week on Exploring Music. 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
0: A suite from The Magic Opal, a two-act opera about a very special ring. Music by Isaac Albéniz.

0: two pictures from Sleeping Beauty, a fairy tale opera by Engelbert Humperdinck of Hansel and Gretel fame. Karl Anton Rickenbacker conducted the Bamberg Symphony Orchestra in those excerpts from the 1902 production.
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2: 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The Juilliard String Quartet, on performance in Pittsburgh, Friday night at 7, on QED 89.3.
0: Trombonist Christian Lindberry plays Rimsky-Korsakov with the Tokyo Kosei Wind Orchestra.

0: How do you write some of those crazy tricks? A concerto for trombone by Nikolai Rimsky-Korsakov. Christian Lynn Berry backed up by the Tokyo Kosei Wind Orchestra.
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They were the first group presented by Chamber Music Pittsburgh, founded as Pittsburgh Chamber Music Society in its inaugural season in 1961. To conclude their 65th anniversary main stage live season, it was only fitting to have them back. On March 30th, 2026, the Juilliard String Quartet took the stage of Carnegie Music Hall for a concert of Shostakovich, Bach, Ross, and Dvorak. We'll bring it to you on this week's Performance in Pittsburgh.

I'm Jim Cunningham. Performance in Pittsburgh is made possible by the Samuel and Judith Spanos Charitable Fund of the Pittsburgh Foundation, a legacy of support preserving classical music for audiences today and generations to come. The members of the Juilliard String Quartet include violinists Arita Zulia and Leonard Fu, violists Molly Carr and Astrid Schwein, cello. The concert began with Dmitri Shostakovich's String Quartet No. 7 in F-sharp minor, Opus 108. Shostakovich's first wife, Nina Vasilyevna Varzar, was a distinguished scientist and a forceful character. She was the mother of his children Maxim and Galina, and for many years a stabilizing influence on Shostakovich as the violent political and personal setbacks of the Stalinist era swirled around him. Her sudden death in 1954 was a shattering blow. In 1956, Shostakovich remarried, but the new relationship did not last. In 1958, he and his second wife divorced, leaving the composer again lonely and feeling creatively and personally isolated. In 1960, he composed the Seventh Quartet, one of the most beautiful in the entire cycle of 15, and dedicated to Nina's memory. Here is the Juilliard String Quartet with the String Quartet No. 7 by Dmitri Shostakovich on Performance in Pittsburgh.

0: On QED 89.3, the String Quartet No. 7 in F-sharp minor, Opus 108 by Dmitri Shostakovich. You heard the Juilliard String Quartet from the Chamber Music Pittsburgh concert on March 30th, 2026. I'm Jim Cunningham. Performance in Pittsburgh is made possible by the Samuel and Judith Spanos Charitable Fund of the Pittsburgh Foundation, a legacy of support preserving classical music for audiences today and generations to come. Juilliard String Quartet violinist Leonard Fu is on stage and will introduce the next music on the program.
1: Good evening, wonderful people of Pittsburgh. We're so happy to be here tonight and spend this evening with you playing music for you. Tonight's concert is a special celebration for many different reasons. For one, the Juilliard String Quartet is celebrating its 80th season this year. And yeah, if you want. Thank you. Thank you. And what's even more important is that after 20 long years, the JSQ has returned to Pittsburgh and is so glad to be here. So thank you so much for having us. About the following, I shall say, two pieces that we are about to play. A wonderful friend of the quartet, composer, violinist, and Iraqi-American musician Michelle Barzel Ross wrote this piece, Birds on the Moon, as the quartet commissioned her to write the string quartet for us. And it's not only for that reason a very special and dear to us piece of music. This work was written in honor of the late Roger Tapping, the previous violist of the Juilliard String Quartet, and it was inspired from multiple different sources. For one, there is a Beethoven String Quartet Opus 132, which we are also carrying in our repertoire this season, but at the same time, it was also inspired by this Bach prelude that Michelle told us she played on the piano in very, very slow speeds every day throughout the pandemic, just enjoying the harmonies, the counterpoint, every single sound that's created, sometimes as the result of vertical harmony, sometimes as a passing through of voices. She was so deeply influenced by this prelude that she actually arranged it for the string quartet and had asked us to preface her own work with this Bach prelude in E-flat major. So we will be playing Bach's prelude, BWV 852, and Ataka go into Michelle Ross's Birds on the Moon. I want to leave you with actually a poem which she was also inspired by. So the movements and certain parts of this quartet are named after lines and titles from Wallace Stevens's book called Poem at the End of the Mind. She actually used several lines of this rather short poem that I want to read for you before we begin the Bach, followed by Michelle's piece. Of mere being, the palm at the end of the mind, beyond the last thought rises in the bronze decor. A gold-feathered bird sings in the palm without human meaning, without human feeling, a foreign song. You know then that it is not the reason that makes us happy or unhappy. The bird sings, its feathers shine. The palm stands on the edge of space. The wind moves slowly in the branches. The bird's fire-fangled feathers dangle down.

On Performance in Pittsburgh, you heard the Juilliard String Quartet with the Bach Prelude in E-flat major, BWV 852, arranged by Michelle Barzell Ross, followed by Ross' own Birds on the Moon, music commission for the Juilliard String Quartet in 2024. Michelle Barzell Ross is a Grammy Award-winning violinist, composer, and improviser. A renowned chamber musician, she often collaborates with Itzhak Perlman and Mitsuko Uchida. She is an in-demand guest concertmaster with the world's greatest orchestras, including the Orchestre de Paris, the Orchestre Philharmonique of Radio France, the Pittsburgh Symphony, the London Symphony, and the Mahler Chamber Orchestra. As a composer, Michelle has been commissioned by the Lucerne Festival, Tanglewood Music Center, Juilliard String Quartet, the Jasper String Quartet, and the Perlman Music Program. Michelle is the recipient of the prestigious Leonore Annenberg Career Grant and holds degrees from the

Juilliard School and a bachelor's degree in English literature from Columbia University. Good evening. I'm Jim Cunningham. 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For the final music on this Chamber Music Pittsburgh concert, the Juilliard String Quartet is joined by former member violist Ronald Copes to play the Dvorak American Quintet, not to be confused with his American Quartet. The quintet was finished in 1893 in Spillville, Iowa, during the composer's summer vacation in that small rural community of Czech immigrants, where he and his family could escape the noise and bustle of New York City and his duties there at the National Conservatory. Dvorak had been brought to America to teach Americans how to write American music. But, like any good teacher, Dvorak was as eager to learn as to teach. In New York, Harry T. Burley, a talented African-American conservatory student, taught Dvorak spirituals, and in Spillville, Iowa, eagerly attended performances of Native American music and dance by a group of touring Iroquois Indians. Traces of those influences can be heard in Dvorak's American pieces. In his quintet, for example, unison melodic lines and striking rhythms seem to echo the Iroquois chants and drums Dvorak heard during his summer vacation in Spillville. Here is the Juilliard String Quartet with guest violist Ronald Copes. They will play the Dvorak String Quintet No. 3 in E-flat major, Opus 97, American on QED 89.3.